0: Policewoman Lynn Fleming is being sentenced today. Hayden Tasker was found guilty of murdering Fleming and seriously injuring Senior Sergeant Adam Ramsey on New Year's Day in 2025. A perfect storm of hatred is what drove Dave Latelli out of NZ Muscle's top job after just 1 week. The former boxer resigned from the embattled supplement company following intense backlash over his appointment, including death threats and the leaking of his home address. Police believe a body found in Auckland's Swanson is that of missing woman Wolvney Ding. The 20-year-old was last seen in West Auckland a week ago. And a young Christchurch woman has died while on the trip of a lifetime, holidaying on the French Riviera. Tributes are flowing for 21-year-old Bella Byrne after she died from a cardiac arrest. Christchurch's Convention Centre is proving its worth. Events at Tapai injected almost $74 million into the economy in the year to June, including more than $60 million directly into Canterbury. That's news.
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0: In sport, a public service announcement for those passing through Ashburton this afternoon. Several convoys have headed to Alexandra, hoping to witness a piece of provincial rugby history as Mid-Canterbury challenge Otago for the Ranfurly Shield. Hammers coach Matt Winters heartened by the level of local support.
3: Every second person you talk to is coming down with someone. So, I don't imagine there'll be too much going on in Ashburton this weekend. A good portion of the town's going to be in Alexandra.
0: Kick-off is 2:30pm. Netball New Zealand chair Alistair Carruthers concedes the ANZ Premiership is struggling for viewers, even on free-to-air television. The competition ran at a loss of $3.7 million this season, with an average audience of 51,800 people. That's sport. I'm Malcolm Jordan.
2: Sanctuary weather.
4: Northlands at 2 Manawatū, including Coromandel, Bay of Plenty and the Central High Country, periods of rain spreading east today, sometimes heavy with possible thunderstorms and hail, all easing later tomorrow. Gisborne and Hawke's Bay, scattered rain developing today, clearing for a time tomorrow morning. Kapiti, Hauruwhenua, Wairarapa and Wellington, periods of rain, possibly heavy, easing late tomorrow. Nelson and Marlborough, showers clearing this evening but returning for a time tomorrow. Buller to Westlands, periods of rain, heavy at times with possible thunderstorms clearing tomorrow. Canterbury and Otago, scattered showers spreading north today with snow to 400 metres overnight, rain for a time tomorrow, then becoming fine. Southlands and Fiordland, partly cloudy, but rain with possible thunderstorms for Fiordland and Stewart Island. Rain spreading everywhere this evening with snow to 300 metres, clearing for a time tomorrow.
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2: Ephesians 3 verse 20. 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

My middle boy was nicknamed the Hurricane when he was a preschooler. One memory I have of him at this stage that's forever burned in my heart is of him heading out

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2: Who spoke and taught the sun to rise? Whose lips proclaimed the birth of light? Who sparked the kindling of stars and set the fire in our hearts?

Asbury, Reckless Love on Sanctuary and Zoo Worship kicked off this hour. Afternoon praise, higher than mine, 10 minutes past three. Good afternoon. Hope the kids survived the first week back at school, and the teachers too, of course. Did you happen to see the opening of the Commonwealth Games? I didn't, but I do understand that King Charles arrived in a TARDIS. Seems appropriate. I always loved Doctor Who. And the 23rd Commonwealth Games, pretty amazing. And old Loch Ness Monster made a bit of an appearance at the opening ceremony up in Glasgow there, wonderful Scotland. I didn't see it, but I'm interested to know if anyone has caught up with it. I understand lawn bowling is one of those sports that are featuring this year. The Commonwealth Games, it gets me thinking about, you know, it's actually been hosted in New Zealand three times, and the last, I think the 50s, sometime in the 50s or 70s, and then the last time, 1990, I missed it. I was living on the other side of the world. I was living in the UK. And my dad, I always remember when I read about the 1990 Commonwealth Games hosted in New Zealand, because Dad was always into athletic track and field. That was my thing. My dad was a bit of a runner, and I used to go to those athletic clubs when I was a kid, mainly the running thing. And Dad was so proud. I remember him sending me a photo of him and his official, you know, as one of those volunteers. And I'm pretty sure packed away somewhere in a box where there's a bunch of photos of my dad. My dad actually died when I was, well, actually in the 90s. I was quite young. And I've still got somewhere, you know, the Lanyard, that's what you call it. I've got one here next to me to get into the building. I've still got Dad's official one when he was a volunteer at the 1990 New Zealand, well, the Commonwealth Games that were hosted in New Zealand. Looking back. Hey, speaking of looking back, I'm going to replay to you coming up next a little clip of a conversation from the Breakfast Sanctuary where our CEO, Luke Weston, talks about Sanctuary coming off AM, because that is coming up super soon. And look, I did get a text through from Gordon. Hi, Gordon. After a particular song, I don't have that one, but I just wondered if that I didn't have that one, if this one might work. Does it have any sort of resonance with it? I'm not sure. Let's give it a go. It's Cutlass, King of My Heart on Sanctuary, New Zealand's worship station. Coming up next, We the Kingdom, Rescue Me.

desperation grips my heart, and Satan tempts me to despair.

It's Greg and Dean. Here I am to worship and Jesus culture. Love has a name. 11 minutes past five. I'm Lizzie. Good to have your company. New Zealand's worship station, Sanctuary. Hey, have you heard the brand new podcast that just launched this week? The Privilege of Prayer, which is Nerida Ashcroft of the Sanctuary Breakfast and Alison Shaw having conversations about prayer, just like around 10 minutes. It's really digestible. And whether you're somebody who's new to prayer or you're somebody who's like, yeah, I feel like I could just do with hearing somebody else's input on prayer, it's well worth checking out. 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Coming up, Consumed by Fire, Hill to Die On. This is Tim Neufeld. Praise him.

It's Jeremy Riddell. All hail King Jesus on Sanctuary, and the good music keeps on coming. Plum, God will take care of you. That's a promise.

It's Mika Tyler. Praise the Lord. Elevation worship when wind meets fire. You are with Lizzie on Sanctuary. Coming up this hour, I've got Natalie Grant. Your great name. And Liana Crawford.

You're listening to Sanctuary. We're a Christian radio station. We believe that no matter how loud the world gets, there is a peace that surpasses all understanding. We believe that you weren't meant to carry the weight of tomorrow on your shoulders today. If you're feeling overwhelmed, or perhaps just a little lost in the noise, take a moment and breathe. We want you to know you are seen, you are known, you are deeply loved. If your heart is heavy, let's take a moment together and pray. Lord, I give you my worries and my weariness. Replace my anxiety with your peace and my doubt with your strength. Guide my steps today and remind me that I am never walking alone. Amen. Hang on to that promise as you go about your day.

0: Texas. 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

0: Worry. If I can guess one thing you'll definitely do today, worry is probably the most likely. We know we shouldn't do it, and we know it's no good for us, but we can't help it. Worrying is in our nature. So when worry overwhelms you, where can you turn? The answer is turn to God. How do we know this? Because it is written. Proverbs 3 verse 5 to 6. Trust in the Lord with all your heart and lean not on your own understanding. In all your ways acknowledge him and he will make your paths straight. Luke 12 verse 25 to 26. Who of you, by worrying, can add a single hour to his life? Since you cannot do this very little thing, why worry about the rest? 1 Peter chapter 5 verse 7, cast all your anxiety on him because he cares for you. Psalm 34 verse 10, those who seek the Lord lack no good thing. Encouragement from the Bible on Sanctuary.
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0: There are certain times of the year when my drive to work coincides with the sunrise. It's a treat to behold when there are no clouds and the deep burnt orange hues blanket the sky. They gradually change to a soft orange and then a yellow glow, silhouetting the landscape. And it's breathtakingly beautiful. I want to capture it, but sadly, it's over in a matter of minutes. However, in that moment, I'm drawn to God's beauty and His splendour, but more deeply, to His faithfulness. I may not see the sunrise each day, but that doesn't change the fact that it rises. A reminder to me and to you that God is always faithful, despite what we see or don't see. Mahara ki tō tātou atua e tēnei rā. Remember God today. I'm Alison Shaw.
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I wanna dance like David, I wanna faith like Paul, I wanna sing like Silas tearing down the prison walls. I wanna face that fire, it won't

0: You know, in Luke chapter 12, verse 32, it says, "Fear not, little flock, little sheep, for your Father desires to give his kingdom to you." Do you realize that even as a child, God desires to journey with you so that you experience the kingdom reality that he has in store for you? I don't believe that you and I have to live on earth just like simple beings. We get to live a supernatural life, accessing kingdom realities, being in the heavenly places. The Bible says that you are seated in heavenly places. So can I encourage you today that there's a tangible reality for you to tap into and for you to experience? So continue to ask the Father and continue to understand that this revelation is your inheritance. I want to help you grow in your faith. Let's connect. It's Joshua Singh, so you can find me on joshuasingh.com.
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Hill to Die On that's consumed by a fire. You're listening to Sanctuary, New Zealand's worship station, and a very good morning to you. My name's Nerida. Coming up for you this hour, we've got an encouraging message from Joshua Singh. That's along in about 10 minutes' time. We've also got music from Maverick City Music. This one, Stars Go Dim with Holy.

0: whatever you need.
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0: He's able indeed.
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3: on Sanctuary.

Alexander Pappas, always been Jesus. You're listening into Sanctuary. Now, my daughter has recently come back from Indonesia. She spent quite a bit of time in Bali specifically, learning to surf, but also travelled to all the other, well, not all the other, because there's 17,000 of them, to a lot of the islands. And she came back with a really interesting fact, and that is the fact that I won on Friday, which is that Balinese children are actually named based on their birth order. Isn't that crazy? Well, maybe not crazy, but anyway, that's just the way it is. The names are generally the same for both boys and girls. So if you're the firstborn, you'll be named Wayan, Putu or Geed. Secondborn, you'd be Mari, Karek or Ninga. If you're the thirdborn, it'd be Naiman or Kamang. And fourthborn, you'd be Katut. And then if you are the fifth born, well, the cycle starts all over again. Isn't that amazing? I had no idea. And then she also said that often the birth month that they're born in, that it becomes part of their name as well. So you could be Wayan July. Yeah, interesting. Phil Wickham on the way. This is Big Daddy Weave, the only name.

Chris Tomlin with Crown Him. Well, if you're familiar with the Desert Fathers, you may have heard of Saint Anthony the Great. So this was way back in 270 AD. So Anthony, at the time, he was just a young Egyptian noble, and he inherited a very big fortune after his parents passed away. Now, instead of settling into a nice, comfortable lifestyle, he actually listened to a sermon about letting go of material wealth. So he sold everything he owned, gave the cash to the poor, and then he walked straight into the wilderness, as you do. He locked himself inside an abandoned Roman fort for 20 years. He had no human contact, and friends would just drop bread over the wall to keep him going. That's how he survived. Pretty tough time. He had really bizarre temptations. He hallucinated. He had phantom horrors, all sorts of weird things. Now, after 20 years, the local townsfolk, they were like, This is getting a bit much. Let's break the door down. And instead of finding a broken, starving wreck of a man, they actually found him healthy, composed, razor sharp. And he was the beginning of making radical solitude fashionable. He wasn't the first, but he was the one that made it kind of trendy. So that's Saint Anthony the Great. Isn't that fascinating? And one of his quotes was, "He who abides in solitude and is quiet is delivered from three wars: hearing, speaking, and seeing." So if you want to check him out for yourself, St. Anthony the Great, he was around from 251 AD. Here's Equippers' Revolution with Thankful.